0: 49-10. Kate, did you happen to catch the England game today? Because my God, was that a scare for our former, what would you call it, captors? We broke away from England. You get the joke. That was quite the scare from DR Congo, who scored 7 minutes in, and England still trailed into the 75th minute when Captain Harry Kane got the tying goal and then scored the game winner in the 86th minute. Did you think, based off of watching that, are England lucky to advance? Like, should Mexico, who they're going to play next, be favored now in the next round? What did you think of England coming back?
1: I mean, I think England was lucky to advance. They did not play very well at all. They played with their food quite a bit. And, I mean, ultimately, yeah, got to advance. I'm not sure that it's necessarily like they're not playing well right now. We need to all panic and Mexico should be favored. But if they show up to this next game against Mexico and start in the manner in which they started today, you're not winning. England's not winning that game. So they need to kind of look in the mirror and get it together. But I'm not sure it'll be, I'm not sure it's like, let's hit the panic button quite yet. I think one of the things that should make England somewhat nervous is it's being played in Mexico City. Mexico's been great defensively, and the crowd, the atmosphere, all of that is, I mean, going to heavily favor Mexico. That could be a little concerning for England if that kind of gets them back on their heels a little bit early on. So I still think England should be favored, but I mean, maybe at the slightest bit based on even some of those just external factors of the crowd and all that.
0: And they are slightly favored on BetMGM just to advance to the next round. England -150, Mexico +120.
1: Okay.
0: You know, here's the reason why I loved Mexico so much going into their game last night against Ecuador. They haven't given up a goal in the tournament. They still haven't given up a goal. And not only that, Kate, you mentioned it's in Mexico City at the Estadio Azteca, the place where the Mexico national team, when they're not hosting a World Cup, like they play friendlies or they play competitive matches when they have the Gold Cup, which is like the North American version of the European Championships. They play at the Azteca. They haven't lost a competitive match there in 13 years. 13 years.
1: Really?
0: And it's not like it's the same players. It's the fact that that stadium in the city with where the elevation is, what, double Denver, right? Mexico City elevation is 7,350 feet. So it's 1.5 times Denver, playing in that elevation, and just the crowd. I mean, they are an incredible fan base. Like, they called it the 12th man. We said about Seattle, other teams and colleges have adopted that. But, like, it really is. You're playing the 11 guys on the other side, and you're playing the crowd. I think Mexico's going to knock England out, and I agree with you. I think they were lucky to advance because they played very poorly for the entire first half, and they get caught by surprise. And then all of a sudden that first punch, you know, like Mike Tyson said, everybody's got a plan that they get punched in the mouth. And then you get punched in the mouth, and all of a sudden you're the big favorite that's trailing. And every single minute that passed, every opportunity that went wasting, it's the pressure grows. And I give their manager, Thomas Tuchel, a ton of credit because I think his substitutions helped them win the game. He subs in Anthony Gordon, who ends up getting both assists for Harry Kane. And he took out the right back, Jed Spence, who was getting abused by the guy from DR Congo who scored the goal. And he moved midfielder Declan Rice to right back. And DR Congo had no attack after that. They were gassed. And then, on top of it, Harry Kane and England's attack really started to click. But I think their manager, Thomas Tuchel, I tweeted it as a joke. He should be knighted for the moves he made because it helped them win the game.
1: Pat, did you see the viral clip, fans going crazy in Mexico City, that looks like it should be like New Year's Eve celebrations on steroids? Is that right outside the stadium?
0: I don't know if it's right outside the stadium. I think it's downtown. I don't know if the stadium is downtown, but I think that's like their midtown Manhattan, if you will.
1: Okay.
0: Or their downtown Chicago. And it looked like an AI video. It did not look real.
1: It really
0: and whatever
1: did.
0: Drone they used, like, brilliantly captured all the fireworks blowing off. And there were,
1: yeah,
0: it looked like it was a million people just going absolutely bonkers. So yeah, that did look like it was like New Year's Eve, and it looked like it was fake. It looked like it was AI, but it was real. And that is like, that's why this World Cup has been so special.

0: And in World Cup action, England beat the Democratic Republic of Congo 2-1, and Belgium beat Senegal 3-2 to advance to the round of 16. The United States and Bosnia-Herzegovina face off in the late game. From the Canadian Press, I'm Naira Ahmed.
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1: Welcome on back, BetMGM Tonight, Westwood One Sports. I'm Pat Boyle, she's Kate Constable. The phone number to join the show is 310-840-4910. Again, that's 310-840-4910. You can call, you can text. I saw another good tweet, by the way, Kate, as we are, I want more. I feel like there needs to be more coming through the way here. With this Jaylen Brown trade going to the Sixers for Paul George and two first-round picks. By the way, there is a lot of people pretending like the Celtics got better with this trade. I can't believe it. I'm astounded. I told you there would be contrarians, Kate.
2: Who?
1: I mean, I don't want to give them any attention, but...
2: just people on Twitter?
1: One of them is a young kid that works at WFAN, and he covers the Knicks, and he does a good job, and he knows ball, and his name's Chris Percy-Einen, and he's tweeted a couple of times, like, oh, the Celtics got better. The Celtics are better today. Now, again, he used the Mitchell Robinson signing as reasoning for it, but

0: Log. He signed with the Ops. You can't go and sign with the Ops. So, yeah, Knicks fans should be mad. But, like, all of the people that understand the team, all the people that understand this is a business, all the analytical people, all the analysts, they shouldn't be angry. But the fans absolutely have every right to be angry that he went and signed with the Boston Celtics.
1: Well, so I am
2: Pat
1: a
2: not a real fan? Does that make Pat not a real
0: but see,
2: fan?
0: Pat's part of the 30% that's not dumb, though. That's the problem. Because he's also an analyst.
3: Oh, thank
0: because
3: you.
0: he also talks about how the you know, he knows how the team operates. He knows it's a business. Not that I would ever say that Pat is smart, but he's just not a part of that fan base that's just fanatical.
3: Shut up. You know, you went like you complimented me for 5 seconds and you couldn't just you had to turn right back around.
0: Yeah, it felt gross when I did it, so I had to undo it.
3: Yeah, why don't you kiss my ass? 310-840-4910. Phone number to join the show. We'll do some more hot or cold when we come back. That's producer Brandon Combs. I'm Pat Boyle. She's Kate Constable. This is BetMGM Tonight right here on Westwood One Sports.
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0: Linnell Willingham. I am Josh Graham. The most entertaining guest in sports talk is BDOT, who will take us to grammar school momentarily. Our guy is based in Charlotte, North Carolina. The Hornets have made moves in the past week, getting rid of LaMelo Ball, getting rid of Miles Bridges, stockpiling draft picks. There are monster trades today with Walker Kessler now being an L.A. Laker, and Jaylen Brown is a Philadelphia 76er in a trade that involves Paul George, because, of course, Paul George is involved in a blockbuster trade. What is most pertinent and important to BDOT?
1: The gentrification of these teams, Josh. It's been absolutely insane to see them gentrify the Hornets. And then, not to be outdone, the Lakers said, oh, hold my beer.

Bellingham. I'm Josh Graham. And this is something to consider. The Boston Celtics going into the playoffs were the favorites to win the Eastern Conference. They fell to the Philadelphia 76ers in seven games on their home court. Now have traded Jaylen Brown to the Sixers.

get combative. Just know it. That's Linnell Willingham. I'm Josh Graham. Because this is a red hot take that Linnell thinks most people are going to be with him on, and he's going to

0: aware of the early signs of heat stroke. Live from the newsroom, I'm Marshall Crocker.
1: For yet another Canada Day, the city of Kitchener closed Victoria Park last night. Regional police said on social media that closure was due to ongoing public safety concerns related to the unsafe and illegal use of fireworks. There's been no word since of any fireworks abuse, mischief, or police involvement. 570 has reached out to get more information about that this morning. The park has been an annual spot for youths shooting off fireworks at each other, at passersby, even at police vehicles. City says the park is expected to be back open as usual for use today.
2: And Canada Day celebrations in the nation's capital fizzled out as the day went on due to bad weather. A prolonged storm in Ottawa forced the capital region to cancel some official events, including the evening fireworks near Parliament Hill. Prime Minister Mark Carney urged Canadians to remain united in a Canada Day speech delivered to several thousand people gathered for that national party at the Le Breton Flats Park. He paid tribute to astronaut Jeremy Hansen, who also addressed a crowd still reveling in his recent historic trip around the moon. But Carney's plan to travel to Edmonton to deliver another Canada Day speech was nixed when the Ottawa storm kept his plane from taking off.
1: This is All News Mornings on 570 News Radio. Regional police have laid charges for a North Dumfries crash that killed a 51-year-old man on a lawn tractor 2 weeks ago. This incident was June 15th, about 10 in the morning. A car full of teenagers with a 16-year-old Cambridge girl behind the wheel was going, according to police, 191 kilometers per hour down Clyde Road in North Dumfries. Police say that's a 50 zone, meaning that the driver was going nearly four times the speed limit. Their vehicle collided with the 51-year-old driving the lawn tractor. He was pronounced dead at the scene. Yesterday, the teen driver was charged with dangerous operation of a vehicle causing death, speeding, two counts of stunt driving, too. The other teens in the vehicle at the time, 15, 16, 17 years old, they were arrested and charged with two counts each of failing to comply with a release order.
2: 570 News Time, 5:06. The city of Kitchener has a new way of dealing with the region's water capacity problems with the policy to prioritize water for development projects with affordable housing. Garrett Stevenson, the city's director of development and housing approvals, explained to council that the framework in their new water allocation policy is based on use.
3: In terms of housing, there's affordability criteria, and then there's also a secondary criteria for overall shovel readiness. The language that we've been using is buckets. So the region gives us a bucket, and when we take it out of our bucket and give it to a development application, that's the water allocation, that's the confirmation, it's now been assigned.
2: Uncertainty about having enough water has left a number of development projects in Kitchener and around the region in limbo, even though they've been approved for construction. Mayor Barry Verbanovic said at this week's special council meeting that with this new policy, and quote, with a little bit of luck, we'll be able to meet the need that's there.
1: The U.S. will not renew the Canada-U.S.-Mexico agreement on trade in its current form. Jason White from the Canadian Press has more.
4: U.S. Trade Representative Jameson Greer says the United States will continue talks with Canada and Mexico to address what he calls the agreement's shortcomings. But the Continental Trade Pact remains in effect. Washington's decision triggers a rolling annual review for up to a decade. At that point, the deal would expire if the three countries can't agree on an extension. Greer met with Canada-U.S. Trade Minister Dominic LeBlanc and Mexico's Economy Secretary. LeBlanc says negotiations will need to include U.S. tariffs on Canadian steel, aluminum, autos, and lumber. Jason White, The Canadian Press.
2: And the third and final co-host is through to the round of 16, while a couple of European clubs have to come back to beat their African opponents. 570's Asher Roth recaps day 21 of the FIFA World Cup.
5: Valerian Balogun's third goal of the World Cup gave the United States the lead over Bosnia-Herzegovina late in the first half, but he then put his squad down a man for most of the second after receiving a red card for a hard foul. It wouldn't matter as the Americans would hang on for a 2-0 victory. They'll face a Belgian team in the round of 16 that was trailing Senegal 2-0 with 5 minutes to go before scoring two late markers and winning it in the 126th minute on a goal by Amadou Onana. England also found itself trailing against DR Congo in the second half before captain Harry Kane scored twice to hand England the 2-1 victory. Thursday we'll see three more matches, including the final one in Toronto with Cristiano Ronaldo's Portuguese squad taking on Croatia at 7 p.m. From the Sports Center, I'm Asher Roth.
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It was on this day in 1990, 36 years ago, that NKOTB, the New Kids on the Block, began a three-week run at number one on the U.S. singles chart with that song right there, Step by Step. That was the group's third U.S. number one. It became a number two in the U.K. And the album of the same name, Step by Step, also went to number one on the U.K. album chart on this day in 1990. This day, June the 30th, that was a little blip on the music radar. The boy band craze, they were big. New Kids on the Block, 36 years ago today. Not only is today the

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1: It is Thursday, July 2nd. Good afternoon. I'm Paul McPhee.
2: Good afternoon. I'm Erin Anderson. Here's what's making news this hour.
1: No severe weather watches or warnings yet, but Environment Canada says we can't rule out the potential of a repeat of what we experienced late yesterday afternoon at some point today.
3: Kitchener bylaw was busy last night responding to dozens of fire.

0: More, but we are going to continue with the risk of thunderstorms as we move through the rest of the day today. And then tomorrow, the chance of showers and thunderstorms again, as the heat warning will remain intact. 32 Friday, expected to feel like 41 in the afternoon. Our overnight low tonight, 24.
1: At the Boardwalk in Kitchener, partly sunny now, 27 degrees with a humidex of 36. Coming up at 6:30, we could be in for more nasty weather. Environment Canada has a severe thunderstorm watch in effect for this evening. 570 News Time, 6:23.
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